0: there. It's time for NHK World Japan's Easy Japanese. I'm Eriko Kojima.
1: And I'm Michael Reese. 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
1: Mia and Kaito are talking at Haru-san house when Mike drops by. Mike is an American who loves Japanese culture. He's planning to go to the Ninja Museum with Kaito, so he's come over to work out the details.
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2: Kondono doyobi, Kaito to Ninja Hakubutsukan ni ikimasu.
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0: Now let's go over the skit line by line.
1: Mike speaks to Tam and Mia.
2: 今度の土曜日、カイトと忍者博物館に行きます。
0: I'm going to the Ninja Museum with Kaito this Saturday.
1: Mia says...
3: Mike-san は本当に忍者が好きですね。
0: Mike-san, you really like ninja, don't you?
1: Mike invites them to come along.
2: はい。みんなで一緒に行きませんか?
0: Yeah. Why don't we all go together?
1: Mia says regretfully.
3: Ah, 土曜日はちょっと。
0: Oh, Saturday isn't good for me.
1: Tam also says.
3: 私も授業があります。
0: I have classes too.
1: Kaito says,
4: 残念。
0: Too bad.
4: じゃあ二人で行こう。
0: Then it'll just be the two of us going.
1: Well, it's too bad Tam and Mia can't make it.
0: The museum that Mike and Kaito are planning to visit is in Mie Prefecture. Iga Ueno is known as the hometown of ninja. The museum offers ninja house tours and a ninja show.
1: Today's key phrase is, why don't we all go together?
2: 一緒に行きませんか?
1: If you remember this phrase, you'll be able to offer invitations.
0: Let's review what it means. 一緒に means together, right? 行きません is the polite negative expression of the verb to go, 行く. Adding the interrogative particle か turns it into an invitational expression.Today's point is this expression.
5: 一緒に行きませんか?
0: The invitation is formed by changing the masu of a masu form verb into masen, adding ka at the end and raising the intonation.
1: Listen and repeat.
5: 行きませんか? 一緒に行きませんか?
1: Listen to a conversation of someone making an invitation.
6: Konban, isshō ni gohan o tabe ni ikimasen ka?
7: Ii desu ne. Ikimashō.
0: Here's what it means.
6: Konban, isshō ni gohan o tabe ni ikimasen ka?
1: Why don't we go out for dinner tonight?
0: Konban means tonight. 一緒に means together. And gohan means meal. So, gohan を食べに行く means to go out for a meal. 行く to go is changed to 行きませんか to make an expression of invitation.
7: いいですね。行きましょう。
1: Sounds good. Let's go.
0: いいですね。Is used when agreeing to someone's idea. 行きましょう is 行く in the form of ましょう. In this conversation, it's the phrase for accepting the invitation.
1: In lesson 22, we learned that ましょう is used for an invitation, such as let's take a photo, 写真を撮りましょう. So what's the difference between ませんか and ましょう?
0: Well, masho has the nuance of encouraging the person to accept the invitation. On the other hand, masenka is a polite expression you use when you want to check the other person's availability.
1: Okay, now listen and repeat.
5: ご飯を食べに行きませんか？一緒にご飯を食べに行きませんか？今晩一緒にご飯を食べに行きませんか？
1: Are you okay with that? Let's practice some other expressions of invitation. Now, what would you say if you wanted to have a barbecue with everyone? With everyone is...
5: みんなで。
1: Have a barbecue is...
5: バーベキューをする。バーベキューをする。
1: The verb...
5: する。
1: In its massive form is...
5: します。します。
1: Okay, go ahead.
4: みんなでバーベキューをしませんか？みんなでバーベキューをしませんか？
1: Got it? Today's bonus phrase is this line by Mia when she declines Mike's invitation.Try to remember the whole phrase.
3: 土曜日はちょっと。
0: ちょっと originally means a little. But stretching out the ending and weakening the pitch to say ちょっと creates the nuance that you're reluctant to say what you have to say. It's often used for declining an offer or invitation. In other words, 土曜日はちょっと is a less direct way of just saying Saturday is not good for me so I can't go.
1: Listen and repeat.
5: 土曜日はちょっと。
0: Listen to the skit once again.
2: 今度の土曜日、カイトと忍者博物館に行きます。
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2: マイクと一緒にポップカルチャ
1: ー。 Next up, Pop Culture with Mike. Today's topic is, of course, ninja.
0: Their main missions were collecting information on enemies and carrying out conspiracies.The history of ninja is somewhat murky, but they were active around the 15th and 16th centuries, during the age of rival warlords. The Igaryu ninja of Mie Prefecture and Kogaryu ninja of Shiga Prefecture are the most famous.
1: Their outfits seem to be tailor-made for sneaking around.
0: Actually, they often disguise themselves as merchants, monks, and traveling entertainers to make their way into enemy territory.
1: Didn't they also have some tricks, you know, like magic?
0: The tricks you see in manga or movies are often made up, but the real ninja did have some slick moves. One of the most well-known is throwing shuriken ninja stars. They also had a way of walking silently. It allowed them to avoid detection. And then, of course, there were those disappearing techniques using smoke bombs. Ninja also understood medicine and meteorology.They sometimes applied psychology to complete their missions. Warlords valued them as technical experts, but much about their true activities still remains unknown. That mystery has a lot to do with their popularity.
1: Well, I think I could benefit from learning to sneak around a little better.
0: We hope you enjoyed today's Easy Japanese.
1: Join us again.
8: この放送は NHK ワールド国際放送ラジオ日本です。東京からお送りします。
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0: Welcome to NHK Newsline. I'm Yoko Nishimura in Tokyo. U.S. President Donald Trump has signed an accord with six major leaders of the U.S. tech industry to strengthen AI safety controls. The leaders included Anthropic CEO Dario Amodei and Meta CEO Mark Zuckerberg. They visited the White House on Tuesday to sign the agreement. The accord says every company is responsible for safely developing its technology while building trust with customers and the public. It adds that each company should implement four layers of controls and audits. The first is robust internal controls to ensure AI models in development do not hack technical systems in unintended ways. The second calls for internal teams to monitor systems and correct issues if needed. The third calls for partnering with an independent external auditor or evaluator to carry out assessment of whether monitoring and detection are working as intended. The final one calls for an independent committee of the board of directors to receive reports from auditors and evaluators.
1: It's almost like a constitution in a way.
2: Mr. President, the biggest
1: people in the world signed that, and I signed it as president, and it really is a form of protection.
0: Trump told reporters he is considering forming a committee of about 10 members to oversee the AI industry. Trump has stressed that he's focused on competing with China in the AI race, and he says he didn't talk about it that much with his Chinese counterpart Xi Jinping at their summit last week in Washington. Trump made the comments at an event in the Capitol. He said the U.S. is leading now over China and everyone else, and he wants to keep it that way.
1: A lot of people say, let's do it together with China, but then they're going to be able to immediately gain access to things that we know that they don't know.
0: The event was held to mark the launch of an AI-powered government website, and he signed an executive order on the new portal. Beijing, meanwhile, is trying to increase the odds China will cross the finish line first.
3: When it comes to robots, not many can do it better than China. They sort. They fight. They even dance. It's an area of tech development called physical AI, where AI systems make decisions on their own and control machines like these without needing human input. And Beijing is betting big on it. It wants to deploy autonomous, intelligent robots in factories, on the streets, and in living rooms across the country.
4: We must devote greater efforts to the development of AI. We should seize this once-in-a-thousand-year opportunity and strongly encourage open-source initiatives

0: cooperation and sharing.
1: Notice how President Xi used the phrase open source. It's a key driver of AI spread in China. The strategy involves publicly releasing new developments so that businesses around the world can build on each other's achievements. This AI company in Beijing says it's got nothing to hide from other companies looking to learn from them.
2: So, we chose to open source. Every line of code is open, can be audited.
1: The company develops software that allows AI agents to do things like create documents and videos. The source code, the software's blueprint, is publicly available online. That's in stark contrast to the US, where AI companies have adopted a closed model of innovation. All of those developments are private, with companies competing against each other for primacy. China doesn't agree with that strategy. And this expert says it's being quite vocal about it.
3: China's position is that artificial intelligence should remain open and bring benefits to all humanity. It believes the United States should not be the sole leader in the field and establish a closed system. I think China places great importance on emphasizing this point to the United States.
1: The U.S. president, meanwhile, is biting back by rebranding the technology entirely and framing the battle as one where the winner takes all.
4: Welcome to the new world of superintelligence-SI. SI. And we're leading now over China. Whoever wins, superintelligent wins.
1: Whatever the strategy to win, both countries agree it has to be done safely. Officials are meeting in November in Shenzhen, where they're expected to establish a forum on the technology and the threat it could pose to humanity if the race goes off the rails.
5: The United Nations Secretary General has expressed a strong sense of crisis at the lack of progress in global efforts toward nuclear disarmament. He is urging the nuclear powers to return to dialogue to prevent any use of a nuclear weapon. On Tuesday, Antonio Guterres spoke at the plenary meeting of the International Day for the Total Elimination of Nuclear Weapons. He warned that nuclear arsenals are being updated and expanded.
6: We meet at the most dangerous nuclear moment since the end of the Cold War. 81 years after Hiroshima and Nagasaki, nuclear weapons continue to cast a shadow over humanity.
5: Guterres pointed out that the Nuclear Arms Reduction Treaty between the United States and Russia expired in February of this year. He also noted that the review conference for the Treaty on the Non-Proliferation of Nuclear Weapons held in May was unable to reach a consensus on a substantive outcome. He described those setbacks as not simply diplomatic disappointments, but warning signals. Japanese Ambassador to the United Nations, Yamazaki Kazuyuki, spoke about Japan's commitment to the Comprehensive Nuclear Test Ban Treaty, or CTBT, and to its early entry into force. Yamazaki also pledged that Japan will expand efforts to pass on to future generations the lessons it learned from Hiroshima and Nagasaki. The Chinese representative's speech justified Beijing's nuclear armament. He said, "It is an indispensable force in deterring nuclear warfare and safeguarding world peace and security and global strategic stability." Ukrainian President Volodymyr Zelensky has indicated that North Korea is preparing to send 10,000 more troops to Russia. In a social media post on Monday, Zelensky said the forces would add to the more than 8,000 North Korean troops already in the country. He has also said North Korea has received technical support from Russia in return for sending troops and has established a production system for Shahed-type attack drones. He warned that deepening military cooperation between Moscow and Pyongyang poses a growing threat and urged the international community to respond together.
7: Це те, як розповзається зло і як загроза життю в одній частині

0: світу поширюється на інші частини світу. Це можна долати тільки спільно.
1: Meanwhile, Russia's defense ministry said in a social media post on Tuesday that its forces had attacked port infrastructure in the Odessa area, two data centers in Kyiv, and other targets. The ministry said these installations were used to support Ukraine's military. A former Japanese foreign minister has sat down with China's vice premier in Beijing. The relationship between the two countries soured last year over comments about Taiwan. A former Japanese foreign minister has sat down. Iwaya Takeshi now heads the Association for the Promotion of International Trade, Japan. Iwaya met Chinese Vice Premier He Lefeng, who oversees economic policies, Tuesday. Ties between the two countries deteriorated last year after Japanese Prime Minister Takaichi Sanae spoke about a Taiwan contingency. During the talks, He said some Japanese politicians are trying to revive militarism and accuse them of trying to cross China's red line on the issue. The vice premier said that impacted the development of economic and trade relations, but said they could move forward again by overcoming difficulties and contradictions, arising from what he called erroneous remarks. For his part, Iwaya said the relationship is in a severe state and pledged to do his utmost to repair ties. Iwaya also spoke to reporters after the meeting. Iwaya said he asked the Chinese side to ensure the safety of its Japanese residents, and also called for faster procedures for approving exports of rare earths and other critical minerals.
2: I got the impression the Chinese side doesn't feel negatively about economic and private sector exchanges with Japan. They seem rather positive.
1: Iwaya said he will do his best to keep their governments talking. On Monday, he also spoke with Chinese Foreign Minister Wang Yi. A Japanese city pop music event drew Chinese fans in Beijing, despite sour relations between the two countries. About 150 people attended a talk on the genre that defined 1970s and 80s pop at the Japanese embassy on Tuesday. Chinese music industry experts introduced attendees to the work and backgrounds of leading artists, including Eiichi Otaki and Tatsuro Yamashita. Embassy officials said that Japanese city pop has gained popularity in China through online platforms, including social media. They said registrations for the event were filled within just a few hours, reflecting strong interest in the music.
2: I came here because I like city pop. Culture has something to interact with. We can enjoy the wonderful culture together.
1: Still, concerts by Japanese artists and other cultural exchanges are being held less often in China, recently amid strained relations between the two countries. Three Asian universities have made the top 15 for the first time in the latest ranking of universities around the world. The British journal Times Higher Education released the World University Rankings 2027 on Wednesday. The list is based on criteria such as educational environment, quality of research, and international outlook. Britain's University of Oxford took the top spot for the 11th straight year. It was followed by three U.S. schools. Massachusetts Institute of Technology ranked second, while Princeton University and Stanford University tied for third. British and American universities dominated the rest of the top 10 as well. From Japan, the University of Tokyo was ranked 27th and Kyoto University 62nd. Both were down a notch from last year. The highest ranked Asian institution was China's Tsinghua University, which took 11th place. Peking University came in 13th, and the National University of Singapore ranked 15th. Times Higher Education attributes the rise of Asian universities mainly to gains in research scores. Now, now to check out what's going on in the world of business. Here's Rami Melagard from the BizDesk.
3: Thank you very much indeed. Now, China's manufacturing activity returned to the plus side in September for the first time in 3 months. A government survey shows production was up in both the high-tech and food processing sectors, among others. Now, the National Bureau of Statistics says its Purchasing Managers Index stood at 50.1, an improvement of 0.3 points over August. A figure above 50 indicates growth, while one below 50 means a contraction. The index covers 3,200 manufacturers. The index for non-manufacturers also recovered to the 50 mark in September for the first time in 3 months. It came in at 50.2, up 1.2 points from the previous month, as activity picked up in the construction industry. Now, teachers in Japan work longer hours and are less satisfied with pay and working conditions than many of their peers elsewhere. That's according to a survey by the OECD. The report from the Organization for Economic Cooperation and Development says teachers in Japan work more than 50 hours a week on average. That compares with about 44 hours for individuals in other occupations in Japan who hold university or higher degrees. In terms of purchasing power parity, teachers at Japan's junior high schools earn about $43,000 a year on average. The figure among teachers in other OECD countries is $49,000. The average salary satisfaction rate among teachers in OECD nations is near 39%. Now, the same measure in Japan is less than 29%. As for satisfaction with non-salary work conditions, Japan's teachers came in at around 37%. That was the lowest among OECD members. The OECD report says Japan's government spends 2.7% of GDP on education. That trails the OECD average of 4.2% and is the second lowest in the survey. Now, new car sales overseas slumped at 6 of Japan's 8 major automakers in August. The biggest year-on-year falls were seen in China. Toyota, Honda, and Nissan, and Daihatsu all reported declines in unit sales, along with Mitsubishi and Mazda. The figures released on Tuesday show a continued erosion of market share in China. That's attributed to tough competition with local rivals and sluggish demand for gasoline vehicles. Nissan and Honda were hit hardest in China, with sales plunging around 50%. Toyota followed with a drop of about 23%. Now, Suzuki and Subaru dodged the overseas sales slump. Suzuki remains popular in India and Subaru in Canada. Okay, let's have a look at the markets.

0: Hiroshima was the first city in the world to suffer an atomic bombing. Wishing for a world without war, the city presents the Hiroshima Art Prize every 3 years to artists who have contributed to peace. Recipients include Yoko Ono and fashion designer Issei Miyake. This year, American contemporary artist Mel Ching received the prize. Ching has long confronted the contradictions of a society repeatedly torn by conflict. His latest work was inspired by Hiroshima's experience.
1: At the ceremony, Mel Chin spoke of the weight of receiving such an honor.
2: To be honored by citizens of a city who had experienced the worst that human invention and violence could deliver, and yet resurrected themselves with a nurturing and creative obligation.
1: For more than half a century, Chin has created conceptual art that goes beyond visual appearance and technique. His work raises questions, conveys messages, and challenges viewers to think. One subject he has repeatedly dealt with is war. This massive bamboo sculpture takes its form from a bomb used during the Vietnam War. Known as the Daisy Cutter, it was used by the U.S. military to clear dense jungle. The weapon was later used in other conflicts. Chin's work challenges viewers to consider the contradictions inherent in U.S. military actions carried out in the name of democracy. The conflict between Israel and Palestine has also been a recurring theme for him. This stone refers to the relationship between Israel and Palestine. It carves the same path, leaving scars on the wall. The work reflects the reality of a conflict in which the path to peace has remained elusive for decades.
3: I don't go about looking for tragedy to make artwork. A work is created because something has to be said.
1: At the same time, Chin has also struggled with a sense of powerlessness as an American artist. In February, the United States launched military operations against Iran. Meanwhile, Washington has continued to back Israel militarily as the Gaza offensive grinds on.
2: In a deeply divided country, the interest of justice, compassion, and empathy was derided as soft and weak. So under a heavy atmosphere, my purpose became weighed down, and a promotion of my capacities seemed inappropriately swollen.
1: As Chin questioned his own purpose as an artist, he received news that he had been awarded the Hiroshima Art Prize. During his visit to the city, he had an encounter that gave him renewed inspiration. What caught his attention was a manga set in Hiroshima, Barefoot Gen. It tells the story of a young boy who loses his family in the atomic bombing and struggles to rebuild his life amid the harsh realities that follow. The manga was created by Nakazawa Keiji, who died in 2012. He drew on his own experiences of the bombing to create the work. Nakazawa was 6 years old when his father, sister, and younger brother were killed. Through his work, he continued to challenge readers to confront the folly of militarism and war.
3: I don't know if I'm truly a pacifist as Nakazawa. And you realize that it's saying that you should try. You should always try. You can't give up. Because you find someone like Nakazawa, who did not give up. I think someone like his story should inspire people to invite people to be and follow the idea of what he was trying to accomplish.
1: For his solo exhibition in Hiroshima, which opened in July, Chin created a new work.
3: It's a figure. A child, about 6 years old, made of clay. And he is standing on this drum generals that would call samurai or troops in China, whoever, into action. It's a call to war. But he's standing on the drum. You're not able to play it.
1: The figure stands on the drum with his arms outstretched. It was modeled after Nakazawa as a six-year-old boy at the time of the attack on Hiroshima. Chin used a technique known as hidaski, traditionally associated with bezan pottery, to depict Nakazawa as a child exposed to the radioactive black rain that fell after the bombing. The drum is painted the same color as Little Boy, the bomb dropped on Hiroshima, while the hide around its rim depicts a map of the city destroyed by the bombing. The work is called The Invitation. Chin explains the meaning behind the title.
3: The little boy is not this shape, but it's the idea of the massive idea of a horrible weapon. But the little boy stands against it. And he's asking me, you, to join him. Because it takes a collective of people to unite to stop the increase of weapons and the use of atomic and nuclear weapons.
1: Mel Chin has been entrusted through this award with Hiroshima's hopes for a world without war. And through his art, he will continue to ask people what they can do to help bring about peace.
0: The exhibition marking Mel Chin's Hiroshima Art Prize runs at Hiroshima City Museum of Contemporary Art through October 12th. After 35 consecutive days of rain in Tokyo, it looks like changes are coming up as we go through the second half of this week. Our meteorologist Jonathan Oh has a look at the forecast.
4: Hello, if you're getting a little bit tired of the workout from constantly carrying an umbrella, it looks like you could probably take a break coming up as we head toward Thursday and Friday. We've had this seasonal front that's been really hovering around Japan for quite some time, and it looks like that's going to start pushing away a little bit toward the east as high pressure tries to continue to dry things out. One note, though, is that Suriye continues to, stay around south of the main island of Honshu, but the southern part of the Izu Islands will be seeing effects of this overnight and throughout the day on Thursday, so you need to get ready for that. But once that clears, things are going to calm down for just a bit. Now, we have a separate system moving into northern portions of Japan. That's going to bring a chance for some rain to places like Sapporo for the next couple of days, but check this out. Partly cloudy skies in Tokyo with a high of 26 on Thursday, 30 in Osaka, 27 in Fukuoka, and the dry weather likely to head toward the weekend, and even Sapporo picking up on the sunnier weather as we head toward Saturday. Meanwhile, we're talking about a very different story down toward the southern portion of the United States, down toward Mexico, as we have some serious rain taking place. Here's a look at some video that's coming out from New Mexico, where people in Garfield were ordered to evacuate Tuesday after flash flooding prompted serious concerns over the imminent failure of a dam. Tropical moisture, particularly from Polo, made its way from Mexico into the southwestern United States. One resident told the Associated Press that floodwaters reached one side of the road near his home with about 30 centimeters of standing water. Officials posted on their Facebook page that while the evacuation orders have been lifted in the county, residents are urged to drive with caution when attempting to return home. Now, all that moisture will be moving its way toward the north, but the region looking at the possibility of heavy rainfall possibilities and strong thunderstorms. So as we go through today on Wednesday, just be aware that that's going to be of concern as the system moves toward the north. Hope you have a good day wherever you are.

0: And that's it for now on NHK Newsline. I'm Yoko Nishimura in Tokyo. Thanks for joining us.
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0: Welcome to NHK Newsline. I'm Yamaguchi Hiroaki in Tokyo. Japan has been running nuclear reactors for decades, but still doesn't have a permanent place to put the waste. Now, the city of Hitachi Omiya, north of Tokyo, has agreed to let the government study whether it's a viable site.
1: I have decided to accept the central government request to conduct the initial phase of a survey after careful consideration.
0: Mayor Suzuki Sadayuki says finding a disposal site is an urgent national issue, and this could help the city survive. The first phase, called a literature survey, involves studying local records. Experts have done

0: Nation's Secretary General has expressed a strong sense of crisis at the lack of progress in global efforts toward nuclear disarmament. He's urging the nuclear powers to return to dialogue to prevent any use of a nuclear weapon. On Tuesday, Antonio Guterres spoke at the plenary meeting of the International Day for the Total Elimination of Nuclear Weapons. He warned that nuclear arsenals are being updated and expanded.
1: We meet at the most dangerous nuclear moment since the end of the Cold War. 81 years after Hiroshima and Nagasaki, nuclear weapons continue to cast a shadow over humanity.
0: Guterres pointed out that the nuclear arms reduction treaty between the United States and Russia expired in February of this year. He also noted that the review conference for the Treaty on the Non-Proliferation of Nuclear Weapons held in May was unable to reach a consensus on a substantive outcome. He describes those setbacks as not simply diplomatic disappointments, but warning signals. Japanese Ambassador to the United Nations Yamazaki Kazuyuki spoke about Japan's commitment to the Comprehensive Nuclear Test Ban Treaty, or CTBT, and to its early entry into force. Yamazaki also pledged that Japan will expand efforts to pass on to future generations the lessons it learned from Hiroshima and Nagasaki. The Chinese representative's speech justified Beijing's nuclear armament. He said it is an indispensable force in deterring nuclear warfare and safeguarding world peace and security and global strategic stability. Three Asian universities have made the top 15 for the first time in the latest ranking of universities around the world. The British journal Times Higher Education released the World University Rankings 2027 on Wednesday. The list is based on criteria such as educational environment, quality of research, and international outlook. Britain's University of Oxford took the top spot for the 11th straight year. It was followed by three U.S. schools. Massachusetts Institute of Technology ranked second, while Princeton University and Stanford University tied for third. British and American universities dominated the rest of the top 10 as well. From Japan, the University of Tokyo was ranked 27th and Kyoto University 62nd. Both were down a notch from last year. The highest-ranked Asian institution was China's Tsinghua University, which took 11th place. Peking University came in 13th, and the National University of Singapore ranked 15th. Times Higher Education attributes the rise of Asian universities mainly to gains in research scores. Flooding caused by heavy rains in Thailand since last week has severely disrupted operations at the country's main international airport near Bangkok. Passengers have been unable to collect their luggage at Suvarnabhumi Airport after waiting for days in some cases. Thai Airways, the country's flag carrier, said some staff could not get to work due to the floods. The company has set up temporary counters in the arrivals hall to deal with the situation. But as of Wednesday, about 8,000 bags were still unclaimed as tourists tried to collect their luggage. One man from London said he came to pick up luggage on behalf of a friend who arrived 3 days ago. He said he'd never experienced anything like this before.
2: Well, I've spent a couple of hours around here looking for the bag, depot number one, depot number two. But number two said, no, it's definitely number one because here's the photo. So I've come back.
0: The military has also been deployed to the airport to help transport baggage. Thai Airways has canceled dozens of domestic and international flights and says it will likely take several more days before operations return to normal. Former Malaysian Prime Minister Mahathir Mohamad has been hospitalized following the death of his wife earlier this week. Mahathir's spokesperson said the 101-year-old former premier was admitted

0: to the National Heart Institute in Kuala Lumpur for observation on Tuesday. On Monday, he had attended the funeral of his wife, Siti Hasma Mohammed Ali, who died aged 100. One of Mahathir's sons told the state-run Bernama news agency that Mahathir had been stressed following her death and the funeral. But he added that his father's condition is stable and there is no cause for concern. Mahathir was Malaysia's longest-serving prime minister and is known for modernizing the country during his more than 20 years in office. He has been hospitalized on several occasions in recent years. The last time was in January after he fractured a hip in a fall. An icon of Tokyo's Shibuya district closed its doors Wednesday after 58 years in business. The Seibu Shibuya department store has long been considered a symbol of Shibuya, showcasing the latest trends and culture. Shoppers flocked to the store before it closed to pay a final farewell.
1: I've always enjoyed looking around the store. I couldn't afford much, but I worked hard to buy the things I liked.
2: I used to come here often, especially when I was in university. It was a great department store, always ahead of its time.
0: Seibu Shibuya opened in 1968. Besides introducing numerous foreign luxury brands to Japan, the store had departments featuring products by young Japanese designers. Sales at the store peaked in fiscal 1990 at 96.7 billion yen. That's about 616 million in total today's dollars. Sales had declined to about 40 billion yen by fiscal 2025 due to such factors as the growing popularity of online shopping. The store was ultimately forced to close after failed negotiations with its landlord, who wants to redevelop the site. The closure will leave Shibuya without a major department store. And staying in Shibuya, local leaders are bracing for one of the wildest nights of the year. The district typically turns into a giant street party for Halloween, so authorities are asking retailers to help keep things calm by taking alcohol off their shelves. Shibuya's mayor, Hasebe Ken, says some roads will be closed and the area around the famous dog statue, Hachiko, will be off limits.
3: Let's stop the annoying Halloween celebrations. Even if it's just dressing in costumes and taking photos on the street, or littering because there's no trash cans, it can still be a nuisance.
0: Halloween was a relatively quiet affair last year because of bad weather. But this year, it falls on a Saturday, so ward officials are expecting crowds. And officials in neighboring Shinjuku Ward say they're drawing up plans to cope with the revelers there, too. Now, mackerel has long been a beloved part of the Japanese diet. Yet, while demand remains strong, Japan's domestic mackerel catch has been falling. Today, roughly half of all mackerel consumed in the country is imported from Norway. But Norwegian mackerel is becoming increasingly expensive, now nearly four times higher than in 2021. We take a look at what's happening.
4: At this Norwegian fishing company, they've halved the number of days at sea due to the reduced mackerel quota.
5: Henning Weibust has spent more than 40 years fishing for mackerel. He says business is at its busiest from around August, when the mackerel fishing season starts.
6: The most income we get from the mackerel season, that's nearly the half of our earnings.
5: But in Norway, mackerel fishing quotas have been gradually reduced over the past several years. This year, the quota was cut to about 77,000 tons, nearly half the level of last year. Rising fuel costs have also affected Weibust's income.
6: Everything and expenses and the oils and everything is going up, and the quotas have been going down. It's a lot less this year than we had the year before. It's maybe going down 40% or something from last year.
5: The cuts come as mackerel stocks in the Northeast Atlantic continue to decline, falling by about 75% from around 10 years ago. Rising global demand is one reason. Mackerel have been caught faster than stocks can recover. Industry groups say quotas are necessary to prevent further declines in mackerel stocks.
7: We are not interested to fish too much and then reduce the stock and the quotas. We have to find the balance.
5: Japanese companies that import Norwegian mackerel are also being affected.
8: The quota was cut in half from last year, and the fishing season started later. Fish have not been coming into the market in sufficient quantities.
5: With supplies limited, competition for Norwegian mackerel is intensifying, and the weak yen is putting Japan at a disadvantage.
9: Hi.
10: Hello.
9: Hello. Good to see you.
5: A local supplier says demand is growing not only in Asia, but also in Eastern Europe.
10: We want to keep Japan as the main market. It's difficult to control and to keep volumes flowing to Japan when other markets are in a position to basically pay higher prices.
8: In the past, there was room for price negotiations, and depending on the quality, we could sometimes secure discounts. But now, with quotas so tightly restricted, it's no longer about negotiating the price. The decision is simply whether to buy or not. Mackerel may be moving away from being an everyday fish and becoming a premium product.
5: The Norwegian government says cutting quotas is necessary to ensure people can continue eating mackerel in the future.
11: It's challenging, but that's the only way. I'm so happy that the Japanese people love the Norwegian mackerel, and we would love to be this supplier of mackerel today and also for the years to come. Hopefully we will see a small increase in the years to come.
12: In Norway, some seafood companies are already promoting herring as an alternative to mackerel. One person in the industry says Japanese buyers are showing growing interest as mackerel becomes harder to source. Exporters believe its rich, oily taste could appeal to Japanese consumers. As mackerel supplies remain tight, fish like herring may increasingly find a place on Japanese dinner tables.

0: U.S. President Donald Trump has stressed that he's focused on competing with China in the AI race. And he says he didn't talk about it that much with his Chinese counterpart Xi Jinping at their summit last week in Washington. Trump made the comments at an event in the Capitol. He said the U.S. is leading now over China and everyone else, and he wants to keep it that way.
1: A lot of people say, let's do it together with China, but then they're going to be able to immediately gain access to things that we know that they don't know.
0: The event was held to mark the launch of an AI-powered government website, and he signed an executive order on the new portal. Beijing, meanwhile, is trying to increase the odds China will cross the finish line first.
2: When it comes to robots, not many can do it better than China. They sort. They fight. They even dance. It's an area of tech development called physical AI, where AI systems make decisions on their own and control machines like these without needing human input. And Beijing is betting big on it. It wants to deploy autonomous, intelligent robots in factories, on the streets,

0: and in living rooms across the country.
1: We must devote greater efforts to the development of AI. We should seize this once in a thousand year opportunity and strongly encourage open source initiatives, cooperation, and sharing.
0: Notice how President Xi used the phrase open source. It's a key driver of AI spread in China. The strategy involves publicly releasing new developments so that businesses around the world can build on each other's achievements. This AI company in Beijing says it's got nothing to hide from other companies looking to learn from them.
2: So, we chose to be open. Every code is public, accessible.
0: The company develops software that allows AI agents to do things like create documents and videos. The source code, the software's blueprint, is publicly available online. That's in stark contrast to the U.S., where AI companies have adopted a closed model of innovation. All of those developments are private, with companies competing against each other for primacy. China doesn't agree with that strategy, and this expert says it's being quite vocal about it.
3: China's position is that artificial intelligence should remain open and bring benefits to all humanity. It believes the United States should not be the sole leader in the field and establish a closed system. I think China places great importance on emphasizing this point to the United States.
0: The U.S. president, meanwhile, is biting back by rebranding the technology entirely and framing the battle as one where the winner takes all.
4: Welcome to the new world of superintelligence-SI. SI. And we're leading now over China. Whoever wins, superintelligent wins.
0: Whatever the strategy to win, both countries agree it has to be done safely. Officials are meeting in November in Shenzhen, where they're expected to establish a forum on the technology and the threat it could pose to humanity if the race goes off the rails.
5: Next. Every year, millions of Indian students compete for life-changing university places. For some, the immense pressure to succeed takes a tragic toll. NHK Rural's Uday Lama reports.
6: Kota is known as the cram school town. The city in the western state of Rajasthan is home to roughly 250 of them. Together, they draw more than 200,000 students per year. Kota got its moniker from a small school that built a reputation for getting students into India's top university, the Indian Institute of Technology or IIT. Annual tuition here costs around 200,000 rupees. That's more than double the average household income in India. Nishi Patel is chasing her dream to study AI and data science and eventually become an engineer. Her grueling daily routine begins at 4 a.m. with 6 hours of self-study. That's before her classes even start.
7: I want to go to IIT. The competition is fierce. But if I keep working hard, I can pass the exam.
6: India's intense academic race has come at a cost. An alarming rise in student suicides. In May, aspiring medical students were forced to resit a university entrance exam after it was alleged the test paper was leaked. The decision sparked nationwide protests and reportedly led to 20 suicides. Farmer Rajesh Kumar lost his 22-year-old son, Pradeep. Pradeep's dream was to become a doctor and lift his family out of poverty. Kumar has sold part of his land and taken out a loan of about $11,000 to fund his son's tuition. He suspects Pradeep despaired that the family lacked the means to afford another test.
8: I have nothing left. Just as we're shedding tears, I want to warn other parents so they don't end up in this situation. And I want children to know they don't need to do anything desperate.
6: With youth suicide becoming an increasingly pressing issue, dormitories in Kota are taking action. This one has installed safety nets on its balconies and a biometric system to monitor student comings and goings. It's also strengthened mental health support with an on-site counselor who doubles as dorm supervisor, available around the clock.
8: Many parents don't understand what their children are dealing with. Through continuous staff training and hands-on experience, we've learned to recognize when students are depressed, anxious, or tense under exam pressure. We want to further strengthen these efforts moving forward.
6: The government is taking action too. It's offering free online courses and conducting an overhaul of the entrance exam system. It hopes these measures will resolve student grievances and restore their trust. Udelama, NHK World, Rajasthan.

0: Parts of the southwestern and the southern United States are contending with a surge of tropical moisture, bringing storms and flooding problems to the region. Our meteorologist Jonathan Ngo has the details in World Weather.
1: Hello, we're talking about a lot of heavy rainfall that's moving through the southern portions of the United States due to what was Polo, and all that moisture just being thrown into the area is causing concerns for severe weather as well as flooding concerns. And that will still be the story, not just down to the southern central plains, but it really starts to have an impact up toward even the Great Lakes as we go forward in time for Thursday. So be on the lookout for that. Meanwhile, Rachel is down near west off of Mexico's Pacific coast, and that's going to also bring some more rain into the country. So that's going to also be something to look out for. Look at the forecast for Thursday. Rain stretching from Toronto back to Chicago, Oklahoma City, Houston, looking at some wet weather as well for the day. Quick note on Europe, high pressure is the big dominant force. We have a cold front moving in from the west, but generally speaking, it's a dry pattern across the continent, and that'll be the case as we go through on Thursday. Temperatures creeping up to like 28 degrees in Rome with partly cloudy skies. Meanwhile, speaking of partly cloudy skies, good portion of Japan picking up on that pattern coming up as we go into Thursday. Sudeikis, though, still bring concerns down to the southern portion of the Izu Islands as we go through Thursday. And a cold front to the north brings some rain to places like Sapporo. But look at Tokyo after 35 consecutive days of rain. Looks like we're going to be rain-free coming up on Thursday into Friday and continuing into the weekend. Now, we are in the autumn season. I want to show you some video coming out of Shiga Prefecture where the spirit of Halloween seems to be floating around Koka City. On Wednesday, after the rain let up, a giant raccoon dog statue was dressed up ahead of the upcoming holiday season. This event delayed by a couple of days due to persistent wet weather. Standing over 5 meters tall and nearly 7 meters around the waist, the statue was dressed in a jack-o'-lantern themed costume. This statue will remain on display until November 1st. Hope you have a good day wherever you are.

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0: Welcome to NHK Newsline. I'm Yamaguchi Hiroaki in Tokyo. Japan has been running nuclear reactors for decades, but still doesn't have a permanent place to put the waste. Now, the city of Hitachi Omiya, north of Tokyo, has agreed to let the government study whether it's a viable site.
1: I have decided to accept the central government request to conduct the initial phase of a survey after careful consideration.
0: Mayor Suzuki Sadayuki says finding a disposal site is an urgent national issue, and this could help the city survive. The first phase, called a literature survey, involves studying local records. Experts have done that in four municipalities so far. Hitachi Omiya is the second to accept a survey at the central government's request. On the streets of Hitachi Omiya, reactions have been mixed.
2: A disposal site must be decided somewhere, so the survey is necessary.
3: The project will affect the future of the city. I'm worried this survey will cause people to leave the city.
0: The United Nations Secretary General has expressed a strong sense of crisis at the lack of progress in global efforts toward nuclear disarmament. He's urging the nuclear powers to return to dialogue to prevent any use of a nuclear weapon. On Tuesday, Antonio Guterres spoke at the plenary meeting of the International Day for the Total Elimination of Nuclear Weapons. He warned that nuclear arsenals are being updated and expanded.
4: We meet at the most dangerous nuclear moment since the end of the Cold War. 81 years after Hiroshima and Nagasaki, nuclear weapons continue to cast a shadow over humanity.
0: Guterres pointed out that the nuclear arms reduction treaty between the United States and Russia expired in February of this year. He also noted that the review conference for the Treaty on the Non-Proliferation of Nuclear Weapons held in May was unable to reach a consensus on a substantive outcome. He describes those setbacks as not simply diplomatic disappointments, but warning signals. Japanese Ambassador to the United Nations Yamazaki Kazuyuki spoke about Japan's commitment to the Comprehensive Nuclear Test Ban Treaty, or CTBT, and to its early entry into force. Yamazaki also pledged that Japan will expand efforts to pass on to future generations the lessons it learned from Hiroshima and Nagasaki. The Chinese representative's speech justified Beijing's nuclear armament. He said it is an indispensable force in deterring nuclear warfare and safeguarding

0: top spot for the 11th straight year. It was followed by three U.S. schools. Massachusetts Institute of Technology ranked second, while Princeton University and Stanford University tied for third. British and American universities dominated the rest of the top 10 as well. From Japan, the University of Tokyo was ranked 27th and Kyoto University 62nd. Both were down a notch from last year. The highest ranked Asian institution was China's Tsinghua University, which took 11th place. Peking University came in 13th, and the National University of Singapore ranked 15th. Times Higher Education attributes the rise of Asian universities mainly to gains in research scores. Flooding caused by heavy rains in Thailand since last week has severely disrupted operations at the country's main international airport near Bangkok. Passengers have been unable to collect their luggage at Suvarnabhumi Airport after waiting for days in some cases. Thai Airways, the country's flag carrier, said some staff could not get to work due to the floods. The company has set up temporary counters in the arrivals hall to deal with the situation. But as of Wednesday, about 8,000 bags were still unclaimed as tourists tried to collect their luggage. One man from London said he came to pick up luggage on behalf of a friend who arrived 3 days ago. He said he'd never experienced anything like this before.
1: Well, I've spent a couple of hours around here looking for the bag. Depot number one, depot number two. But number two said, no, it's definitely number one because here's a photo. So I've come back.
0: The military has also been deployed to the airport to help transport baggage. Thai Airways has canceled dozens of domestic and international flights and says it will likely take several more days before operations return to normal. Former Malaysian Prime Minister Mahathir Mohamad has been hospitalized following the death of his wife earlier this week. Mahathir's spokesperson said the 101-year-old former premier was admitted to the National Heart Institute in Kuala Lumpur for observation on Tuesday. On Monday, he had attended the funeral of his wife, Siti Hasma Mohamed Ali, who died aged 100. One of Mahathir's sons told the state-run Bernama news agency that Mahathir had been stressed following her death and the funeral. But he added that his father's condition is stable and there is no cause for concern. Mahathir was Malaysia's longest-serving prime minister and is known for modernizing the country during his more than 20 years in office. He has been hospitalized on several occasions in recent years. The last time was in January after he fractured a hip in a fall. An icon of Tokyo's Shibuya district closed its doors Wednesday after 58 years in business. The Seibu Shibuya department store has long been considered a symbol of Shibuya, showcasing the latest trends and culture. Shoppers flocked to the store before it closed to pay a final farewell.
2: I've always enjoyed looking around the store. I couldn't afford much, but I worked hard to buy the things I liked.
3: I used to come here often, especially when I was in university. It was a great department store, always ahead of its time.
0: Seibu Shibuya opened in 1968. Besides introducing numerous foreign luxury brands to Japan, the store had departments featuring products by young Japanese designers. Sales at the store peaked in fiscal 1990 at 96.7 billion yen. That's about 616 million in total today's dollars. Sales had declined to about 40 billion yen by fiscal 2025 due to such factors as the growing popularity of online shopping. The store was ultimately forced to close after failed negotiations with its landlord, who wants to redevelop the site. The closure will leave Shibuya without a major

0: department store. And staying in Shibuya, local leaders are bracing for one of the wildest nights of the year. The district typically turns into a giant street party for Halloween, so authorities are asking retailers to help keep things calm by taking alcohol off their shelves. Shibuya's mayor Hasebe Ken says some roads will be closed and the area around the famous dog statue Hachiko will be off limits.
1: Let's stop the annoying Halloween celebrations. Even if it's just dressing in costumes and taking photos on the street, or littering because there's no trash cans, it can still be a nuisance.
0: Halloween was a relatively quiet affair last year because of bad weather. But this year, it falls on a Saturday, so ward officials are expecting crowds. And officials in neighboring Shinjuku Ward say they're drawing up plans to cope with the revelers there, too. Now, mackerel has long been a beloved part of the Japanese diet. Yet, while demand remains strong, Japan's domestic mackerel catch has been falling. Today, roughly half of all mackerel consumed in the country is imported from Norway. But Norwegian mackerel is becoming increasingly expensive, now nearly four times higher than in 2021. We take a look at what's happening.
2: At this Norwegian fishing company, they've halved the number of days at sea due to the reduced mackerel quota.
3: Henning Weibust has spent more than 40 years fishing for mackerel. He says business is at its busiest from around August, when the mackerel fishing season starts.
4: The most income we get from the mackerel season, that's nearly the half of our earnings.
3: But in Norway, mackerel fishing quotas have been gradually reduced over the past several years. This year, the quota was cut to about 77,000 tons, nearly half the level of last year. Rising fuel costs have also affected Weibust's income.
4: Everything and expenses and the oils and everything is going up, and the quotas have been going down. It's a lot less this year than we had the year before. It's maybe going down 40% or something from last year.
3: The cuts come as mackerel stocks in the Northeast Atlantic continue to decline, falling by about 75% from around 10 years ago. Rising global demand is one reason. Mackerel have been caught faster than stocks can recover. Industry groups say quotas are necessary to prevent further declines in mackerel stocks.
5: We are not interested to fish too much and then reduce the stock and the quotas. We have to find the balance.
3: Japanese companies that import Norwegian mackerel are also being affected.
6: The quota was cut in half from last year, and the fishing season started later. Fish have not been coming into the market in sufficient quantities.
3: With supplies limited, competition for Norwegian mackerel is intensifying, and the weak yen is putting Japan at a disadvantage.
7: Hi.
3: A local supplier says demand is growing not only in Asia, but also in Eastern Europe.
8: We want to keep Japan as the main market. It's difficult to control and to keep volumes flowing to Japan when other markets are in a position to basically pay higher prices.
6: In the past, there was room for price negotiations, and depending on the quality, we could sometimes secure discounts. But now, with quotas so tightly restricted, it's no longer about negotiating the price. The decision is simply whether to buy or not. Mackerel may be moving away from being an everyday fish and becoming a premium product.
3: The Norwegian government says cutting quotas is necessary to ensure people can continue eating mackerel in the future.
7: It's challenging, but that's the only way. I'm so happy that the Japanese people love the Norwegian mackerel, and we would love to be this supplier of mackerel today and also for the years to come. Hopefully we will see a small increase in the years to come.
0: In Norway, some seafood companies are already promoting herring as an alternative to mackerel. One person in the industry says Japanese buyers are showing growing interest as mackerel becomes harder to source. Exporters believe its rich, oily taste could appeal to Japanese consumers. As mackerel supplies remain tight, fish like herring may increasingly find a place on Japanese dinner tables.

0: U.S. President Donald Trump has stressed that he's focused on competing with China in the AI race. And he says he didn't talk about it that much with his Chinese counterpart Xi Jinping at their summit last week in Washington. Trump made the comments at an event in the Capitol. He said the U.S. is leading now over China and everyone else, and he wants to keep it that way.
1: A lot of people say, let's do it together with China, but then they're going to be able to immediately gain access to things that we know that they don't know.
0: The event was held to mark the launch of an AI-powered government website, and he signed an executive order on the new portal. Beijing, meanwhile, is trying to increase the odds China will cross the finish line first.
2: When it comes to robots, not many can do it better than China. They sort. They fight. They even dance. It's an area of tech development called physical AI, where AI systems make decisions on their own and control machines like these without needing human input. And Beijing is betting big on it. It wants to deploy autonomous, intelligent robots in factories, on the streets, and in living rooms across the country.
3: We must devote greater efforts to the development of AI. We should seize this once-in-a-thousand-year opportunity and strongly encourage open-source initiatives, cooperation, and sharing.
2: Notice how President Xi used the phrase open source. It's a key driver of AI spread in China. The strategy involves publicly releasing new developments so that businesses around the world can build on each other's achievements. This AI company in Beijing says it's got nothing to hide from other companies looking to learn from them.
4: So, we chose open.
2: The company develops software that allows AI agents to do things like create documents and videos. The source code, the software's blueprint, is publicly available online. That's in stark contrast to the U.S., where AI companies have adopted a closed model of innovation. All of those developments are private, with companies competing against each other for primacy. China doesn't agree with that strategy, and this expert says it's being quite vocal about it.
5: China's position is that artificial intelligence should remain open and bring benefits to all humanity. It believes the United States should not be the sole leader in the field and establish a closed system. I think China places great importance on emphasizing this point to the United States.
2: The U.S. president, meanwhile, is biting back by rebranding the technology entirely and framing the battle as one where the winner takes all.
1: Welcome to the new world of superintelligence-SI. SI. And we're leading now over China. Whoever wins, superintelligent wins.
2: Whatever the strategy to win, both countries agree it has to be done safely. Officials are meeting in November in Shenzhen, where they're expected to establish a forum on the technology and the threat it could pose to humanity if the race goes off the rails.
0: Next, every year, millions of Indian students compete for life-changing university places. For some, the immense pressure to succeed takes a tragic toll. NHK Rural's Uday Lama reports.
6: Kota is known as the cram school town. The city in the western state of Rajasthan is home to roughly 250 of them. Together, they draw more than 200,000 students per year. Kota got its moniker from a small school that built a reputation for getting students into India's top university, the Indian Institute of Technology, or IIT. Annual tuition here costs around 200,000 rupees. That's more than double the average household income in India. Nishi Patel is chasing her dream to study AI and data science and eventually become an engineer. Her grueling daily routine begins at 4 a.m. with 6 hours of self-study. That's before her classes even start.
7: I want to go to IIT. The competition is fierce. But if I keep working hard, I can pass the exam.
6: India's intense academic race has come at a cost. An alarming rise in student suicides. In May, aspiring medical students were forced to resit a university entrance exam after it was alleged the test paper was leaked. The decision sparked nationwide protests and reportedly led to 20 suicides. Farmer Rajesh Kumar lost his 22-year-old son, Pradeep. Pradeep's dream was to become a doctor and lift his family out of poverty. Kumar has sold part of his land and taken out a loan of about $11,000 to fund his son's tuition. He suspects Pradeep despaired that the family lacked the means to afford another test.
8: I have nothing left. Just as we're shedding tears, I want to warn other parents so they don't end up in this situation. And I want children to know they don't need to do anything desperate.
6: With youth suicide becoming an increasingly pressing issue, dormitories in Kota are taking action. This one has installed safety nets on its balconies and a biometric system to monitor student comings and goings. It's also strengthened mental health support with an on-site counselor who doubles as dorm supervisor, available around the clock.
8: Many parents don't understand what their children are dealing with. Through continuous staff training and hands-on experience, we've learned to recognize when students are depressed, anxious, or tense under exam pressure. We want to further strengthen these efforts moving forward.
6: The government is taking action too. It's offering free online courses and conducting an overhaul of the entrance exam system. It hopes these measures will resolve student grievances and restore their trust. Uday Lama, NHK World, Rajasthan.

0: Parts of the southwestern and the southern United States are contending with a surge of tropical moisture, bringing storms and flooding problems to the region. Our meteorologist Jonathan Ngo has the details in World Weather.
1: Hello, we're talking about a lot of heavy rainfall that's moving through the southern portions of the United States due to what was Polo, and all that moisture just being thrown into the area is causing concerns for severe weather as well as flooding concerns. And that will still be the story, not just down to the southern central plains, but it really starts to have an impact up toward even the Great Lakes as we go forward in time for Thursday. So be on the lookout for that. Meanwhile, Rachel is down near west off of Mexico's Pacific coast, and that's going to also bring some more rain into the country. So that's going to also be something to look out for. Look at the forecast for Thursday. Rain stretching from Toronto back to Chicago, Oklahoma City, Houston, looking at some wet weather as well for the day. Quick note on Europe. High pressure is the big dominant force. We have a cold front moving in from the west, but generally speaking, it's a dry pattern across the continent, and that'll be the case as we go through on Thursday. Temperatures creeping up to like 28 degrees in Rome with partly cloudy skies. Meanwhile, speaking of partly cloudy skies, good portion of Japan picking up on that pattern coming up as we go into Thursday. 38, though, still bring concerns down to the southern portion of the Izu Islands as we go through Thursday. And a cold front to the north brings some rain to places like Sapporo. But look at Tokyo after 35 consecutive days of rain. Looks like we're going to be rain-free coming up on Thursday into Friday and continuing into the weekend. Now, we are in the autumn season. I want to show you some video coming out of Shiga Prefecture where the spirit of Halloween seems to be floating around Koka City. On Wednesday, after the rain let up, a giant raccoon dog statue was dressed up ahead of the upcoming holiday season. This event delayed by a couple of days due to persistent wet weather. Standing over 5 meters tall and nearly 7 meters around the waist, the statue was dressed in a jack-o'-lantern themed costume. This statue will remain on display until November 1st. Hope you have a good day wherever you are.

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1: This is Hello everybody, it's time for Easy Japanese Grammar Lessons from NHK World Japan. We have 48 lessons in total, and today is Lesson 1. I'm your host, Hiroko Kitadai.
2: I'm Joe Queenie. Let's enjoy learning Japanese and Japanese culture together.
1: 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She is an international student from Thailand and a big fan of Japanese manga or Japanese comics.
2: Anna learned to speak in simple Japanese at the Japanese department of a university in Bangkok. But she wanted to learn more in Japan. So she has come to study at a university in Tokyo for 1 year.
1: In Lesson 1, Anna meets her tutor, Sakura, at the university for the first time. Tutors are the Japanese students who support international students with their studies and everyday life. Sakura is learning to be a teacher of Japanese. Now, let's listen to the skit for Lesson 1. Today's key sentence is, 私はアンナです。I'm Anna.
3: はじめまして。私はアンナです。
4: はじめまして。さくらです。
3: よろしくお願いします。
4: こちらこそ。
1: Now, let me explain about the skit. Anna said, はじめまして。How do you do? This is a standard greeting when you meet somebody for the first time. When somebody says to you, はじめまして。You also say, はじめまして。私はアンナです。I'm Anna. This is today's key sentence. 私 is I. わ is the particle indicating a topic or the topic marker.
2: Wait a second. Can you explain what a topic is?
1: It is the topic of a conversation or what you are talking about. The topic can either be the subject of a sentence or not. In this sentence,私 or I is the topic and the subject as well. Anna is Anna. When you want to say something like noun A is noun B, such as I'm Anna, you say this after noun B and form a predicate. Thus, you say A wa B this.
2: So Anna introduced herself by saying 私はアンナです, right?
1: That's right. Now let's all try and introduce ourselves using our names.
2: Okay, let me try.
5: 私はジョーです。
1: That's great. Let's go back to explaining the skit. Sakura replies,
4: はじめまして、さくらです。
1: Now you know what this means. How do you do? I'm Sakura.
2: Wait a minute. Sakura just said,Sakura desu, instead of 私は Sakura desu. Why didn't she say 私は before Sakura desu?
1: In Japanese, you often omit the topic or the subject if it's clear from the context. Here it's obvious that the person who is speaking is Sakura. So it sounds more natural if you don't say 私は in a sentence like this.If you use 私は too much when you don't need to, you end up sounding too assertive, which is not really appreciated in Japanese culture.
2: It's kind of like that in English too. When you say I'm this and I'm that, like all you're talking about is yourself. I'll try not to use 私は too often in Japanese.
1: Perfect. Then Anna says,
4: よろしくお願いします。
1: You say, よろしくお願いします。When you introduce yourself to somebody, it's like, nice to meet you. It literally means, I'm looking forward to having good relations with you. You can also say this to close a conversation when you ask somebody to do something for you.
2: It's a useful expression, and it's used all the time.
1: Let's practice saying it slowly.
4: よろしくお願いします。
1: Okay, then Sakura replies,
4: こちらこそ。
1: こちらこそ means nice to meet you too. Or more literally, it's I who should say so. Now, let's listen to the skit for lesson one more time.
3: はじめまして。私はアンナです。
6: はじめまして。さくらです。
3: よろしくお願いします。
6: こちらこそ。

0: Now let's listen to a new segment, Teach Us, Teacher. The program's supervisor, Professor Tokunaga Akane, who's been teaching Japanese for a long time, teaches us today's point for learning.
1: Today, Professor Tokunaga talks about different types of writing in Japanese.
0: She says, the Japanese language has three types of script, each with its own specific role. When you write, 私はアンナです。I'm Anna. The noun for I, 私, is written in kanji. Wa, this, and other particles that indicate grammatical functions are written in hiragana. Verbs and adjectives are written in kanji and hiragana combined. Foreign names and loanwords, or words that have come from foreign languages, such as Anna, Anna, or words like radio or radio, are written in katakana. Hiragana and katakana are phonetic symbols, each representing one syllable. Japanese has five vowels, a, I, u, e, o, and nine consonants. In Japanese, each vowel by itself and a set of a vowel and a consonant form one syllable. The exception is the character for the sound m. Try to write your names in Japanese, referring to the tables of its writing system on the program's homepage.
1: That was today's Teach Us, Teacher.
0: Now, this is the segment for sound words. Joe, have you ever heard of the word onomatopoeia?
1: Yeah, cock-a-doodle-doo for roosters, right?
0: That's right. In Japanese, we say koke-koko. They are words that contain sounds that remind people of particular noises, voices, or behaviors. Japanese has a lot of them.
1: They appear in manga as well, right?
0: Right. Over the course of this program, we'll introduce you to quite a few of these words.
1: How do you describe the sound of somebody hitting a drum?
0: Pon. Pon is the sound of someone hitting a small Japanese shoulder drum.
1: I see.
0: Pon can be used in various ways. The sound I make when I pat you on the shoulder would also be pon. And popcorns burst with the sound pon.
1: That's a lot of fun. I'm looking forward to learning more of these.
0: That's been our sound words.
1: Before closing, Anna looks back on today's events and tweets. It's the segment for Anna's Tweets.
0: Well, today, when people greet, they all bow. They hardly shake hands. It's just like in Thailand.
1: That was lesson one of Easy Japanese Grammar Lessons. How did you like it?
0: Today's key sentence was, 私はアンナです。I'm Anna. Please join us again next time.
2: さようなら。